0: 9-year-old passenger was critically injured. He died overnight at Royal Perth Hospital. A 59-year-old woman who was also critically injured remains in RPH in a serious condition. Several other people suffered minor injuries. A 26-year-old man who was believed to have been seated at the back of the bus has been discharged from hospital. The federal government's new algorithm-assisted tool used to assess older Australians for in-home care is under scrutiny, with Senate estimates hearing around 1,000 people have requested a review of their assessment outcome. The government says the tool is helping deliver more consistent and equitable decisions, but concerns have been raised it may be limiting the judgment of assessors who meet older Australians face-to-face. Sue Curl from the Australian and New Zealand Society for Geriatric Medicine says the biggest concern is that assessors don't have ultimate control.
1: I don't think anybody or any industry can play ignorance to say that our supply chains are clean and clear if they are getting their suppliers from
0: supply chains, with advocates saying it's highly likely Australian clothing is being made with forced labour. Prime Minister Anthony Albanese has defended Australia's anti-slavery record after the Trump administration flagged a new 12.5% tariff on countries it accuses of importing goods linked to forced labour. Last year, the Australian Uyghur Tangrita Women's Association took legal action against Kmart to determine the possible use of Uyghur forced labour in its supply chain. Kmart denies the allegation. Spokeswoman Ramila Chanasheef says one in two garments are made in China.
1: I don't think anybody or any industry can play ignorance to say that our supply chains are clean and clear if they are getting their suppliers from Xinjiang or from China.
0: And Australia has lost the third and deciding one-day international against Pakistan by 4 wickets to lose the series 2-1. The visitors recorded their lowest ODI total in Pakistan after being dismissed for 157 in just 42 overs. Pakistan then battled hard on a turning wicket to reach the total with 6 wickets down and more than 8 overs to spare. Left-arm spinner Matthew Kuhneman was the best of the Australian bowlers, taking 3 for 38. Or Josh Inglis top scored with 65. Showers today likely for the southern Gascoyne goldfields and northern central wheat belt. Possible light showers also about the Eucla coast. A mostly sunny day in Perth with a forecast top of 21 degrees. Right now in the city, it is 10 degrees. That's the latest from the ABC Newsroom. It's now 8:05.

Good morning, this is ABC News. I'm Garrett Mundy. Police are calling for witnesses after a bus crashed into a tree in Perth's north yesterday morning, killing a 61-year-old man and injuring seven others. The bus lost control on Joondalup Drive in Wanneroo just after 11 o'clock yesterday morning, crossing over to the opposite side of the road before hitting a tree. It's not known what caused the loss of control. The ABC understands the driver, a 56-year-old man, remains at Royal Perth Hospital in serious condition. A 61-year-old man who suffered critical

it's a really important thing to talk to the young people in our lives with a sense of, you know, reciprocity, with this idea that we are all struggling, muddling through this thing called life with these bodies that work for us and against us depending on the day, and trying to actually understand that we do live in an appearance-oriented world. And so trying to debunk that for them is not going to be a surefire way to change their thinking. Instead, trying to say, what are you seeing? What are you viewing? What are you thinking about this stuff? And trying to understand how you can level

0: and we might as well go there. Come on,
1: well,
0: Michelle.
1: I don't know. I'm kind of in, do you want me to give my full advice
0: yeah,
1: now?
0: Yeah, so yeah, go for it. Yeah, I think that's fine. And then James can weigh in and you okay. Go for it.
1: I think there are two options. I mean, I was in a situation where my cat, so Bean, because he was adopted as an adult, I didn't know what his previous lives were kind of like. So I had no idea what had happened to him. So he had aggression issues. And I was thinking about potentially rehoming him. And my vet said that was unethical because he could attack someone else. And she recommended putting him down.
2: Oh, wow.
1: And so James is like, here we go, let's do it. So medication for him was a final option and that worked. So he's still medicated now and he's also a senior now. He's about 11. So he's mellowed out quite a lot in his old age. And he and my toddler get along quite well, but I do also have to supervise them a lot.
0: Yeah.
1: I think it's a tricky one because it's kind of like which option gives you more relief. So keeping Toby or rehoming him. One option I thought is maybe waiting things out and seeing if Toby kind of mellows somewhat because he's still only five. He could kind of calm down a bit with these things.
0: James?
1: You know, maybe some old.
3: Yes,
1: yep.
3: Beverly.
0: Yep. Yeah, unleash, James. What do you think that Simone should do?
3: Yeah, look, first of all, poor Simone, she's already, the friends group has shrunk. She's already exhausted. I am wondering whether they are already symptoms of being a parent. That aside, I think medicating the dog could be an option. If you haven't tried that, Simone, I reckon give that a go. Otherwise, I think you really got to think about your future with poor Toby.
0: Right.
3: Does Toby fit into the family if this is the kind of situation and behaviour that he's giving you?
0: Right. And Michelle raised, she did not suggest, let me clarify, she raised that a veterinarian suggested a third option.
3: Yeah.
0: Your thoughts?
3: All options on the table. All options on the table.
0: Okay. I mean, there's judgment, right, James, just to quickly get your thoughts on that. I mean, thinking about what to do with your pet, there could be a lot of social judgment. Do you think that's weighing on Simone's decision as well?
3: Well, I would just do what parents have done in the past and say that they've gone to a farm.
0: Maybe your parents' farm.
3: Yeah, your parents, that's right, the Anchorage.
0: Yeah.
3: Yeah, if it's ready on the south coast of New South Wales, they'll take Toby.
0: All right. Well, that's the solution. Toby goes to live with James Findlay's parents. Thank you both so much. Broadcaster with ABC Canberra, James Findlay, and Michelle Law is the Patrick White Fellow at the Sydney Theatre Company. Congratulations, Michelle. And if you have a tricky social dilemma that needs the auntie's help, write to lifematters@abc.net.au. I'd love to hear from you. And if this auntie has struck a chord with you, Tegan Taylor on Monday picks up the theme. She unpacks this further. That is Life Matters for the week. Our executive producer is Lachlan McIntosh. Up next, it is The Bookshelf. Kate Evans brings you recommendations from the best discussions at the Sydney Writers Festival.

0: said the dead. Bernadette, how do we enter this world, this story?
1: Well, again, since we've mentioned A Ghost in the Throat, we enter this story in a sense back with that same narrator, but some years on. And what we have is a woman who's moved to yet another rental, who's cleaning up a house, and she gets her mail forwarded to her and she sees a for sale sign, and that always captures her imagination because she's forever needing to move to the next rental when someone, when the landlord boots her out. That takes a page or two. So we really get into it in that she sees for sale a new development in what was the Cork County District Asylum. Now, they've already knocked down the internals of most of this asylum and put up some pretty flash apartments. But the latest development, if you like, is that they're going to do up the chapel. And so it's this sort of expressions of interest to come and have a look at this ruined kind of chapel that is going to get developed. So, of course, she sees it and it's a sign. And so she physically, and it's really important to think of the physical presence of the narrator who goes to the chapel and walks through the chapel and gets a sense of the space, the people, just a glimpse of the history. And she then starts breaking in through the fence to see the history, to feel the history, to be among the voices of the past. But what she does is she goes to the Cork archive, the archive in the centre of Cork, and it's her first approach to an archive. She rings the doorbell. She doesn't know if anyone's there. She doesn't know if she's going to get in. She thinks it's going to be something really exciting. And actually what happens when she goes in is she thinks, oh, my goodness, there's lockers. You've got to put your bags in here. There's desks like my school that I hated, you know, when I was at school. But she goes in, she fills out the forms, and there are a series of casebooks that have been kept in this asylum. Firstly, by the male psychiatrist who was there, Professor Scanlon or Dr. Scanlon, and then by one of the central characters, Lucia.
0: And I really want us to sink into that archival research. But even before we get there, I just want to pause on the way that we enter this book to sort of sink into the story. So just to make it really clear for the listeners, this is a book that happens on a number of different levels because you have this woman in the present, in Cork, breaking in, as you say, to this abandoned mental asylum, which is an asylum with a very long history. But the voice of that narrator is really quite curious because it's both terribly intimate and beautiful. I mean, from the very first page, even as this woman is talking about her mail being redirected, the writing is astonishing. It is so beautiful. And you just want to stop and quote every second line
1: in
0: this book.
1: You stop. Repeatedly, you stop in awe at the sentences or the paragraphs in this book.
0: She also says that many people flinch as they walk past this old asylum, which is now being gentrified. It's now, the landscape's changing. And she reflects, had her birth occurred in another decade, she, whose distress had twice sent her clambering over river railings, seeking her ending, might have lived within those walls. So there's this this narrator who we're sometimes inside a voice in this book, and we're sometimes in this sort of close third person, and she's picking up a single splinter of stained glass, bright as a ruby, warm as blood. The vapours that had risen from warm bodies in the pews would have carried syllables mixed with candle soot, distilled as condensation on the chapel windows. So we're embedded in this landscape, and then we're in the landscape of history and of archives. Now, I should say, Bernadette, that you and I have both spent time in archives. We've both done historical research, so we know how thrilling it is. But this is a revelation to her, isn't it?
1: It's a complete revelation to her, but it becomes a revelation that sweeps her up almost instantly because the casebooks come to her And they're over 100 years old. They must be by law. She's only allowed to read up to, you know, what is 100 years ago. So we're talking about 2020 when she's in the archive, 2022 post-COVID. So

free to choose another term that is the AUKUS subs. As Geraldine said, you don't buy a new one and accept a second-hand one on a personal deal. As a country, you've been taken for a ride, folks. As a UK taxpayer, AUKUS subs look like a waste of cash from here too, and lashing ourselves yet further to an increasingly unreliable ally with the UK.

0: different perspective. And I would say, Geraldine, to listeners wanting to get in touch, obviously we're going to keep coming back to AUKUS, but if there are particular angles or new areas of this that you do want us to explore, we're happy to receive the questions and the pointers as well. So global.roaming@abc.net.au is the email address.
1: And we are trying to be constructive, I think I would say, Tamish. No, honestly, I don't want to be just a pessimist about it.
0: I'm not sure if Scott Morrison would give you that review.
1: He may not.

0: there would have been a certain explanation that probably had to come with introducing me. And I'm hyper aware that they would have made a lot of allowances for me to be comfortable. So I appreciate everything they did and tried to do for me, for sure.
1: No, not too many Indigenous Australian kids in that part of Wales.
0: Not a whole lot. There's not many people that make it over there. So landing in a place that was supposed to be home, surrounded by kids that didn't look like me, didn't sound like me, was just discombobulating, I guess. I didn't know where I fit in at all, at home or at school or in a game of rugby where I was constantly being targeted immediately, easily standing out amongst all those kids. I didn't quite ever have a space there at all.
1: Any time you would have been introduced to anyone would have been accompanied with an explanation too, wouldn't it? Was that the thing?
0: I just felt like that was always happening before I'd even walk in the room too. And then when I walk in the room, it'd be a big record skip moment, always. The whole thing would screech and, well, you're wondering how I got here. You know, big zoom in, close up moment of me, panned down on the camera. It was flight or fight responses to every situation I was in. Even just going to the delicatessen, you know, like they knew that I wasn't from there. It was an interesting, combative environment to be my home.
1: How about school? Were you on your own at school or were you able to forge friendships with other outsiders there?
0: I had friends who I thought were my friends until I started recounting these stories to my wife about my favourite memories, you know. And a lot of them would end in situations that these guys would set me up in or being beaten up quite a lot. I suffered a lot of violence at the hands of my school friends. Most of my memories are running through those big green hills from those kids and having cow stuff put in my hair, like my

0: head, my face. It was one of my formative memories to understand that hatred is just a, it is a thing that you are completely taught. Like, you don't inherently feel the need to do that to somebody. Nobody does.
1: You said that a lot of your memories from that time are of being on the ground looking up at people above you, people beating you up.
0: Yep. I remember just getting it done to me, thinking like, man, I wonder what happened to them.
1: You thought that at the time?
0: Yeah. All that happening to me was almost like existentially happening to somebody else, you know, out, or very out-of-body experience. But I was very present when I saw

part of Vivid tomorrow evening. And that's it from the show for this week. You can find any of our interviews on ABC Listen. Thanks so much to the team, producers Grace Stranger, Claire O'Halloran and Flint Duxfield, and executive producer Katie Heyman. To see us into the weekend, let's have a listen to Problems by Sian Kuti and Egypt 80.

0: specifically this crowd in I'm With Stupid.
1: I'm With Stupid is where we pair members of the audience up with the panel. The member of the audience will choose the topic that we're going to be quizzed on, and once the panel have locked in their answers, the member of the audience will choose one of them or an answer of their own and lock it in. It has led in the past to a member of the audience winning the quiz, which, having seen people perform on this quiz, sounds fair enough. So, let's see who we've got helping us out today. And the demographic has just dropped significantly because we have Alvie, age 11. G'day, Alvie.
2: Hi.
1: Welcome aboard. You are the classic 774 listener, I'll tell you that. Now, so who are you here with tonight, Alvie?
2: My mum and my dad.
1: Excellent. And what are mum and dad's name?
2: Ali and Daryl.
1: Ali and Daryl. And have you listened to TGIF before?
2: Yeah.
1: Wow. Are you a TGIF fan?
2: Yeah.
1: There had to be one. I'm so excited to meet you. So age 11, I'm going to have a guess. Are you grade 5?
2: Yes.
1: All right. And what's your favourite subject at school, grade 5?
2: Maybe STEAM. STEM. Yeah.
1: God, I was very curious to know what STEAM was. That's excellent. So STEM, so it's science, technology, engineering, mathematics. Is that what we're doing?
2: Yeah.
1: And what are you doing in STEM at the moment?
2: We've had a few incursions recently, so.
1: A few incursions. See, in my day, an incursion was like when you cross to a BBC correspondent reporting on a war on a border somewhere. They would have an incursion. What is an incursion? Is that like you go out to do something?
2: Incursion is when someone comes into the school.
1: Got you. So, hey.
3: Think about it.
1: What?
3: Incursion.
4: Yeah. My wife's a school teacher, mate.
1: Yeah, sorry. So someone comes in and talks about it. So who have you had a visit from so recently?
2: Well, their job was kind of, they, like, digged in mines and stuff, and there was, like, different puzzles and stuff that we did.
1: Excellent. Well, and did it make you dream of one day working down the mines, or?
2: No.
1: No, not at all. And have you got sport this weekend, or is it long weekend you don't have sport? Do you play sport?
2: Yeah, I do basketball.
1: Oh, basketball, right. And what team do you play for? Let's give them a shout-out.
2: Bentley Lakers.
1: Bentley Lakers.
4: Can I give some advice as a dad watching his children play sport? When the coach says pass, don't shoot, don't listen.
1: Go for glory. There's points to be had. Absolutely. All right, Alvie, let's play the game. You have to choose from the following topics. We have Forever Young, I'm Like a Bird, Man on the Run, or Leaving on a Jet Plane.
2: I'm With Young.
1: The young one, Forever Young.
2: Yeah.
1: That feels appropriate, I will say, Alvie. We're going to go with Forever Young. Okay, so have a listen to this. This is a technology story this week. Have a listen.
5: There's a push tonight to expand Australia's under-16 social media ban to include...
1: Social media is already banned. Now there's a push to exclude under-16s from what, Annie Louie?
6: My local gym. They just need to stop with the teenagers. Sometimes they rock up in blazers and they're working out.
1: So school uniform still?
6: Yes. Yes, like full-on jackets and stuff.
1: To work out at the gym?
6: Yeah.
1: That's...
6: Yeah, I think everyone's with me, right?
7: They're probably cold.
6: it's impractical. I don't think they're working out properly. I'm sorry, but, like, you know, we go back to PE class where we were forced to freeze on the oval and that was how we got our exercise.
8: Yeah, it was horrific.
1: Yeah, so you got to... So the younger generations have to toughen up, no wearing full school uniform to the gym anymore.
6: Yeah,
1: right.
6: Correct.
1: We're going to ban them from the gym. Ivan, what about you? Social media is banned.
9: Yeah.
1: There's a push now to exclude under-16s from what?
9: From referring to the 90s as the late 1900s.
1: Oh. Okay. Wow. That is, yeah, there was a groundswell of support for that. That does sound like,
9: So how was the music in the late 1900s?
1: Yes. I did have my then 5-year-old say to me, tell me more about the olden days. It was, that was a horrific moment for me. Yeah. And I said, well, in the olden days, someone like you would have a job.
4: My children say to me when I give them advice, they say, who cares what an old white man thinks?
1: Oh.
7: Just shocking.
1: Yeah, that's... To be accused of being pale, stale and male in your own house, that's...
6: I'm glad that your kids have adopted my mantra for life.
1: Dave Hughes, there's a push to exclude under-16s from what?
4: From social media.
1: No, they already have.
4: No, it hasn't.

interested in, among other things, the ethics of argumentation. This week, we're talking about bad faith arguments and the tactic of just asking questions. More information on the Philosopher's Zone website.

0: Let's talk about debates over transgender issues, which is a really interesting one, I think, because while many or even most of the bad faith questions around Canada's residential schools speak to issues that, as you say, have pretty much been settled, a lot of the questions that get asked in transgender debates speak to issues that have absolutely not been settled. Tell me how that one typically plays out. Like, what kinds of questions do we hear when someone is just asking questions about trans issues?
1: This is one where a lot of philosophers have waded in. So the what is a woman question is, I think, often the main one when this comes up. And the right-wing, whoever he is, right-wing personality, I'm not sure what to call his title. So Matt Walsh, I think, had a documentary called What is a Woman? And I think he goes around and tries to ask that question to lefties or something. And, oh my God, the left can't even define what a woman is. So how can we even trust them on anything? And the what is a woman question is actually, I think it's a really interesting question. Like, what is gender? What is it to be a woman or a man or neither? Or, you know, sometimes one, sometimes the other. Like, the question of like what gender is super interesting. And it's definitely been talked about in feminist metaphysics for quite some time. So I think in that case, like, I think what the problem is more the idea that we need to have a fully fleshed out theory of gender metaphysics before we can decide whether or not to use she, her pronouns for the trans person that you just met. And that just seems like that's just a huge ask. I don't know that philosophers have successfully come up with a full and perfect and unassailable theory of like anything, much less the metaphysics of gender. So in that case, you know, gender metaphysics is an interesting topic. I think where the problem lies in that case exactly is salience. It's the idea that we need to answer that question before we can talk about how trans people should be treated, or that somehow needs to be answered before you say, oh yeah, so what are good ways to make sure that trans people are included in public life? Or, you know, what are the issues there? What are the issues that people are worried about? Probably it's not that all their metaphysical questions haven't been answered.
0: It's a difficult one because when somebody says, okay, what is a woman? Tell me what, you know, when somebody sort of bowls that question up to a progressive politician or a lefty, what they want to hear is the answer that, you know, a woman is an adult human female. And anything else, you know, any answer that introduces sort of nuance or the fuzziness of the science, it just looks like evasion or ideological capture. And, you know, I've seen some of that Matt Walsh documentary. And what really struck me was how when people hesitate or prevaricate, he's got them just immediately. They don't look good. So that being the case, I mean, how should one respond to this sort of question? Now, I'll get on to philosophers in a second, but just if Matt Walsh bowled up to the average person in the street with that question, what should the response be?
1: I mean, if it was Matt Walsh, I think I would just have to tell him to go away. But I think, so actually, this is, I think, the case where if you're confronted with a person who's asking this question, I think face-to-face, then I think intentions do matter. Because in this case, this is actually a question that you're being faced with. It's not just someone publishing, oh, this opinion piece on their blog, which is what often happens with, you know, the kind of residential school cases. I mean, sometimes trans identities too, but if it's Matt Walsh, she's like, I just want to know what a woman is. You teach feminist philosophy. Like, go away, man. This is not going to be an interesting or productive conversation. But if it's a friend, for example, and they're kind of skeptical, they're like, yeah, but I don't need, like, but what is it? Like, trans woman, I don't know. What, like, that makes me wonder, like, what is a woman anyway? Like, if that person's a woman, like, well, then what is a woman? Like, if they're kind of being like that, then I'm like, wait, what do you mean? Like, are you now questioning your categories of gender? Like, what are you trying to do this for? Right? Because if someone's just trying to ask this as like a gotcha, you don't even have a definition, so my transphobia is fine, then like, go away. I'm not necessarily interested in that. But I think there are plenty of ways that people can totally have

0: much happier to talk about some of these kinds of issues than I am about others, because, you know, I'm not kind of being personally attacked by them. I'm not being personally undermined by them.
1: 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Thanks for your company this week, and I'll see you next time. Bye for now.

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5: 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From personal tales like people tracing their roots or thinking about childhood, to epic stories about refugees, school segregation, splits in the Republican Party. It could be anything. Prepare to be surprised. Host Ira Glass takes a deep dive into This American Life. 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
6: ABC News with Andrew Kaloupas. Astronauts on board the International Space Station have been told to return to duty after an earlier gas leak almost prompted their evacuation. William Howard Evans reports.
7: The five crew members were ordered to assume an elevated safety posture as two Russian cosmonauts

Welcome back to The Arts Now from the BBC World Service with me, Nikki Beatty. If you've only just joined us, here's what you missed in the first half of the show. Killing Eve star Sandra Oh on preparing for her London stage debut, the Italian director Damiano Micheletto on his film Primavera, and we heard from the pioneering American artist and musician Laurie Anderson. Coming up in a moment, star of film and television Bob Odenkirk, an exploration into the psychology of the photo booth. We'll hear from Nigerian hip-hop artist Ill Bliss, and I'll be talking with artist, composer, producer, musician Bishi. She's here in the studio.

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1: Today I'm with

0: weekends when you could be at the beach. But of course, when the laws were first introduced, it was to discourage employers taking on workers because it was considered a social evil to work on the Sabbath. Cara, that does sound highly antiquated today, doesn't it?
1: Well, yes and no. I think it's actually a realisation that

30 victory over Newcastle at Amy Park, but the club has suffered a significant injury blow, with winger Xavier Coates out for the rest of the season after snapping his Achilles at training on Friday. The lineup for the men's French Open final has been decided, with Germany's Alexander Zverev set to meet Italy's Flavio Cobolli after compatriot